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8: So you mentioned Washington. I want to get to LSU, but I wanted to kind of keep this organic here. We were exchanging texts, just different thoughts we wanted to hit on in the podcast. And Ty, you brought up, you felt like Washington's schedule was littered with opportunities for them, essentially because you've got tricky spots for their opposition, right? So, you know, they go through a very weird offseason because Damon Williams goes in the portal. They say, hey, we're going to sue you. No, I never wanted to leave. I always wanted to be at Washington.
9: Who was in the portal? I wasn't in the portal.
8: Yeah. Totally did. I totally want to be here. But they do lose Denzel Boston. They lose Jonah Coleman, two pros. You know, Jed Fish has always seemingly found ways to get more out of less. Damon Williams, another year. So walk me through Washington, and is this a team, Ty, that you think is kind of maybe a little bit under the radar this year?
9: I love Washington this year. I love them. I first off on the schedule, okay, there are five games that I pulled out that are weird situations that other teams face when they are playing Washington. Week five, Washington is at USC, but USC gets Washington between Oregon and a road game at Penn State. It's a terrible sandwich spot. Week six, Iowa is at Washington, coming off of a game against Ohio State. What else do I got here? Week 12, Indiana is at Washington, coming off of a game against USC. There are like a handful of other ones here that I could go through as well that aren't as high profile, but it just feels to me, whether you're traveling to Washington or they're coming to your home stadium.
10: Did you mention USC?
9: I mentioned USC.
10: Yeah,
9: week five.
10: Okay.
9: Yeah. That's sort of like the marquee one. And I think the one that kind of puts the exclamation point on this, but it doesn't matter whether they're coming to you or you're going to them. There are a bunch of situational plays here that I look at Washington and I say that is not an easy place to play. And this is not an easy team to play for many of the reasons that you described, Tim. It is, I think, a year where we're going to see more stability, hopefully, out of Washington. They've got a ton of returning production that returns, not the least of which is Damon Williams, who I really like. I think this was a defense last year that was good,

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2: So you mentioned Washington. I want to get to LSU, but I wanted to kind of keep this organic here. We were exchanging texts, just different thoughts we wanted to hit on in the podcast. And Ty, you brought up, you felt like Washington's schedule was littered with opportunities for them, essentially because you've got tricky spots for their opposition, right? So, you know, they go through a very weird offseason because Damon Williams goes in the portal. They say, hey, we're going to sue you. No, I never wanted to leave. I always wanted to be at Washington.
3: Who was in the portal? I wasn't in the portal.
2: Yeah. Totally did. I totally want to be here. But they do lose Denzel Boston. They lose Jonah Coleman, two pros. You know, Jed Fish has always seemingly found ways to get more out of less. Damon Williams, another year. So walk me through Washington. And is this a team, Ty, that you think is kind of maybe a little bit under the radar this year?
3: I love Washington this year. I love them. First off, on the schedule, okay, there are five games that I pulled out that are weird situations that other teams face when they are playing Washington. Week five, Washington is at USC, but USC gets Washington between Oregon and a road game at Penn State. It's a terrible sandwich spot. Week six, Iowa is at Washington, coming off of a game against Ohio State. What else do I got here? Week 12, Indiana is at Washington, coming off of a game against USC. There are like a handful of other ones here that I could go through as well that aren't as high profile, but it just feels to me, whether you're traveling to Washington or they're coming to your home stadium.
4: Did you mention USC?
3: I mentioned USC. Yeah, week five. Okay. Yeah. That's sort of like the marquee one. And I think the one that kind of puts the exclamation point on this, but it doesn't matter whether they're coming to you or you're going to them. There are a bunch of situational plays here that I look at Washington and I say that is not an easy place to play. And this is not an easy team to play for many of the reasons that you described, Tim. It is, I think, a year where we're going to see more stability, hopefully, out of Washington. They've got a ton of returning production that returns, not the least of which is Damon Williams, who I really like. I think this was a defense last year that was good, but they need to get better at causing disruption and wreaking havoc against opponents. Provided they can do that, I think that raises the ceiling a little bit higher. And I just think, given the state of things right now with the roster that they have in place, despite some of the losses, to your point, Tim, Jed Fish knows how to do this. Like, we make the joke all the time on our show, like, yeah, he's probably going to leave or go to Florida, right? Jed Fish is always looking around. He's always on Indeed, seeing what else is out there. But this is still a pretty good roster despite the turnover. And I think the reason that Jed Fish is able to look around is because he's proven that he's got a bit of a track record for turning teams around and building stability pretty quickly. So I like this team. I think a lot of folks are sleeping on them. And given some of the situations that seemingly are there on the schedule, I think they're going to be, if nothing more, a really interesting team to follow.
4: Yeah, what they are in their bigger games is going to be everything. I mean, that's everything for everybody, but I think they scored like 11 points a game.
2: Yeah, they were disappointing
4: last year. Yeah.
2: They were disappointing in those games. The Oregon game, the Michigan game on the road, you know,
4: Wisconsin when the rain.
2: I thought Ohio State, right? That was kind of like a good spot to maybe trip up or slow down Ohio State, and they scored 6 points. So to your point, travel for these West Coast teams has always been kind of an issue. As we've seen repeatedly with USC, you saw it with Washington. Remember, they beat Maryland, but they needed a crazy comeback to win that game. Mm-hmm. So that's going to be a thing too with Washington this
3: year.
2: But here's
3: the thing about that. Of their road games, they travel to USC on the West Coast. I believe, and I could be wrong about this, their two

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1: We got a video game report to wedge in. Let's do this thing. Can you do it in 3 minutes?
2: I could try.
1: Well, let's get with the content. Let's go. Let's have it.
2: All right. So recently, Attorney General J.B. McCuskey announced that there was a settlement with the Roblox Corporation for $11 million. So let's be frank, Dave. West Virginia is not the most wealthy state, so this is a pretty good settlement. And I applaud Attorney General McCuskey for it. But now I do want to say, these are my opinions. This doesn't reflect Metro News Hotline or Metro News in general. So this is all me. I fear that this might be kicking the problem, kicking the can down the road, so to speak. Roblox has a moderation problem. That means that adults might get access to minors that are using Roblox. And

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0: tough to pick with one of the skill guys they drafted, just because there's a lot of unknown with the Jet offense, with Frank Reich coming in as the offensive coordinator. You know, Geno Smith had a terrible year out by you guys last year with the Raiders, but I don't think he's as bad as what he put forth on the field. I think the Jets, who actually have a good offensive line, if they can protect him, I think Geno could be a serviceable NFL starter. He could be a guy that could throw for, you know, 3,500 yards and throw 25 touchdowns. I don't think that's crazy if you just look at, you know, his 4 years as a starter in Seattle. So it's tough to kind of figure out where the ball distribution would go. We know Garrett Wilson's going to get a ton of targets. Breece Hall is going to be a factor out of the backfield. They extended him, so, you know, he's part of their future. But if you're going to try and play any Jet rookie, you're not going to get the best odds on it because he's the number two pick. But, you know, David Bailey would be the guy I would bet on, just because, you know, he was basically broadcasted as, like, the most ready-to-go pass rusher. There was a big debate among Jet fans. You take Arvell Reese for the upside and maybe the projection of what he could be, or you just take the guy who's ready to roll as a guy who can get after the quarterback immediately in Bailey. And the Jets, of course, went with Bailey, so I don't know what the odds are on him. He might even be the favorite as the number two pick, but that'd be probably the only bet I would make on any Jet rookie.
1: Yeah, co-favorite with Reuben Bain Jr., both at 5-1 right now at DraftKings to win Defensive Rookie of the Year. Jake, always appreciate it, man. Enjoy the games, and I'm sure we'll get you on during the finals.
0: Tim, Matt, thanks so much for having me, man. Enjoy the games later.
1: There he is, Jake Asman. Check him out on ESPN New York. Also, check out his podcast, Jake Asman Show. Matt, we got a lot to update the folks on, including a good one going on at Petco Park. Earlier today, it was quite the finish between the New York Yankees and the Kansas City Royals. We had late inning heroics, if you will, in Baltimore, and Jacob Mizorowski, his odds continue to shorten in the loaded NL Cy Young race. It's VSiN primetime. We also got to get ready for a hockey game that will drop the puck north of the border, top of the hour as well.
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